0: What does it mean to live different?
1: Let the world know, as in Psalm 119, verse 6 to 8, that we have no shame as we follow the way of Jesus and He will never give up on us. 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I will obey your decrees. 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
1: My wife is American, and when we were dating, there were so many things I said that she didn't understand. 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Things just didn't make sense to her. Life can be just as confusing. 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But when we have Jesus as our anchor, He brings a clarity and a purpose that you can't get anywhere else. 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You were never intended to live life disconnected from God. He desires to be there helping you, guiding you each and every day. So why live life alone? 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
1: Have you ever written someone off because you think they're bad news? I'm so glad Jesus didn't write us off based on the mistakes we've made. There was a dude named Zach who cheated people out of their money to line his own pockets. One night, Jesus came to Zach's house for dinner, but he didn't judge or criticize Zach. Instead, he loved Zach. He showed him acceptance and grace. And at the end of the night, Zach stood up and said, "Half of everything I own, I'm selling and giving to the poor. And anything I've stolen, I'll repay four times." Zach didn't get judged by Jesus, only loved. And it caused him to want to live a bigger, not a smaller life. God's got plans for your life to make a difference in this world. So let Him lead you into real and satisfying life. Reach out and receive His grace today.
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1: The word for today comes from 1 Corinthians chapter 15, verse 10. It was not I, but God who was working through me by his grace. Pride promotes self-reliance. It tells us we can indeed do things on our own. In our attempt to walk in self-confidence, we slam the door in God's face and shut out the work of the Holy Spirit, our helper. Paul was educated, sophisticated, and consecrated. Yet he humbly declared, "I am the least of all the apostles. In fact, I'm not even worthy to be called an apostle, after the way I persecuted God's church. But whatever I am now, it is all because God poured out his special favor on me. And not without results, for I have worked harder than any of the other apostles. Yet it was not I, but God who was working through me by his grace. No matter how much ability you possess, without God, it will only take you so far. Jesus said, I am the vine, you are the branches. If you remain in me and I in you, you will bear much fruit. Apart from me, you can do nothing." So the source of our confidence should be God and not ourselves. When the plans of those walking in God confidence go awry, they are wise enough to subordinate their desires to the sovereign will of God. They quickly remind themselves, many are the plans in a person's heart, but it is the Lord's purpose that prevails. They are convinced that God has a higher purpose for their lives and that no man can thwart it. So practice God confidence rather than self-confidence. This has been your word for today.
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0: kale we can shove into our smoothies or the latest Lululemon outfit we're going to wear on our 30-second plank workout. But how much effort do we really put into having healthy relationships? Sometimes we can be blinded by infatuation with others. This isn't just about the latest love of your life, but it's about our friendships too. Is your best friend really that good for you? It seems like a tough question to ask, but it's so important to have healthy friends around to build a healthy you. Check off the following questions to see if your friends are just as good as the acai berry bowl in your fridge. Do they respect you? This means they're using uplifting words. They don't put you down. They look to build you up and they celebrate your accomplishments without jealousy. Do they listen to you without interrupting about themselves? Respect also means that they value your input. Do your friends trust you? Trust is a foundational building block to any relationship. It's the absence of fear. Trust comes from honesty. If you're honest with each other, you can trust one another. Do they support you? This isn't just when you've done something awesome. It also means when you're going through a tough time, they're there for you. Is there an equal amount of give and take in your relationship? Are you always just doing what they want to do, or are they letting you take the reins too? Can you be yourself around them? You should never have to be someone you're not. If you confidently answered yes to all of these, then you've got a keeper. If not, I'd be bringing up some of these issues with them before it does some damage. I'm Mel Harris, talking relationships.
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1: 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Then you will learn to know God's will for you, which is good and pleasing and perfect.
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1: Pigs love rolling around in the mud. They don't care how dirty they get. Whereas horses are clean animals, they don't like getting dirty. But if a horse falls into the mud, it doesn't make it a pig, it's just a dirty horse. When you accept Jesus as your Saviour, you become a child of God. And when you continue to spend time with Jesus, you become more like Him. Even if you do mess up, say you fall into an old nasty habit, this doesn't change who you are. You are still a child of God because this is 100% dependent on whether you've accepted Jesus. So don't go thinking you fall in and out of relationship with God based on your behavior, because a horse is still a horse, even if it falls into the mud. You become a child of God the moment you put your faith in Jesus. What are you waiting for? Reach out to Jesus today.
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2: Good afternoon. In stories making news, Israel and Iran have said they'll hold off on attacks for now, but warn they're willing to retaliate if fighting begins again. Flights have resumed over Iran after they were earlier halted due to the exchange of missile fire. Some businesses claim a series of new costs will leave them with little choice but to raise their prices. From next month, the minimum wage will increase to over $1,000 a week for the first time. Employers will also have to pay superannuation alongside wages and will soon be unable to pass on card surcharges to customers. Unused subscriptions are costing Australians hundreds of dollars in lost income. Some of us are paying up to $119 a year for streaming without actually watching anything, or paying gym fees without ever going. And in sport, the Socceroos are knuckling down in training as the days count down to their first World Cup game. They'll face Turkey on Sunday afternoon in Vancouver. I'm Gareth Stafford, and those are the latest news and sport headlines.
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0: 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Gets struck by lightning and half the tree falls down, but it grows back. 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
2: Good afternoon. In stories making news, Labor is asking supporters to contribute up to $27 each to help fight One Nation. Three opinion polls show the minor party is now Australia's most popular political movement. Regularly eating ultra-processed foods can increase the risk of developing dementia by 58%, according to a new study. The Harvard research shows that junk food like chips, biscuits and processed meats contribute the most to cognitive decline. New analysis has found growing financial pressure is resulting in lower life satisfaction levels amongst Australians. On a scale of 1 to 10, it's now fallen to 7.1 last year, down from 7.2 during the pandemic. And in the AFL, Melbourne has confirmed Brodie Mihocek fractured his neck during the Kings' birthday match against Collingwood yesterday. The D's say he's now up and walking after successfully undergoing surgery overnight. I'm Gareth Stafford, and those are the latest news and sport headlines.
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2: Hezekiah, a man who was 25 years old when he became king, set the benchmark for Judah with his trust and obedience in the Lord. 2 Kings 18 verse 6 writes that he remained faithful to the Lord in everything, and he carefully obeyed all the commandments the Lord had given Moses. 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
1: The word for today comes from 1 Corinthians chapter 15, verse 10. It was not I, but God who was working through me by his grace. Pride promotes self-reliance. It tells us we can indeed do things on our own. In our attempt to walk in self-confidence, we slam the door in God's face and shut out the work of the Holy Spirit, our helper. Paul was educated, sophisticated, and consecrated. Yet he humbly declared, "I am the least of all the apostles. In fact, I'm not even worthy to be called an apostle, after the way I persecuted God's church. But whatever I am now, it is all because God poured out his special favor on me, and not without results. For I have worked harder than any of the other apostles. Yet it was not I, but God who was working through me by his grace. No matter how much ability you possess, without God, it will only take you so far. Jesus said, I am the vine, you are the branches. If you remain in me and I in you, you will bear much fruit. Apart from me, you can do nothing." So the source of our confidence should be God and not ourselves. When the plans of those walking in God confidence go awry, they are wise enough to subordinate their desires to the sovereign will of God. They quickly remind themselves, many are the plans in a person's heart, but it is the Lord's purpose that prevails. They are convinced that God has a higher purpose for their lives and that no man can thwart. So practice God confidence rather than self-confidence. This has been your word for today.
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2: Good afternoon. In stories making news, the Victorian Premier insists her colleagues have not asked her to step aside after latest polling results. The latest freshwater strategy poll shows Labor's primary vote has slumped to just 23, the Coalition's vote falling to 27, while One Nation is up to 25. Fresh analysis has found welfare payments aren't keeping up with the rising cost of living. The Anglicare Australia report shows JobSeeker recipients fall $251 short each week after food, rent and transport expenses. Data shows 9 of the 12 most expensive childcare areas nationally are located in Sydney. Suburbs including the Inner West, North Sydney, Eastern Suburbs and Northern Beaches are among the least affordable in Australia. And in basketball, the Spurs have hit back in the NBA Finals against the New York Knicks, winning Game 3 115-111. The Knicks lead the series 2-1 ahead of Game 4 in New York on Thursday. I'm Gareth Stafford, and those are the latest news and sport headlines.
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3: That's the theme music, yes. One last guest for the year joining us on Songs That Changed You, where I sit down with someone and discuss a song that has had a significant impact on their life. And my guest today, a singer-songwriter that's been doing it for a while, since she was 12, in fact, based in Minnesota, it's Allison Eadie. Hey, how are you?
4: Good, how are you?
3: I'm good, thank you. Now, your dad is an accomplished worship artist. I'm imagining you had no choice in your career, really. It was always meant to be.
4: Honestly, I feel like the Lord knew exactly which child he's putting with which family, because I loved it from the beginning and I was in the right hands to love it. So I'm grateful for that.
3: So music has just played a part in your life from the beginning?
4: Yeah. I remember we were homeschooled and my parents put all of us kids in piano lessons. First, my older brother started and I was like 6 years old at the time. And I remember he was taking lessons. I couldn't yet because he had to be 7 years old, but I was super jealous he got to and I couldn't. So I was like, I'm going to just teach myself the songs, crawled up on the piano, was like trying to figure them out and started to. And so my parents were like, let's just put her in piano lessons now. And I mean, I love to sing since I was like, could talk, just was obnoxiously loving to just perform and sing. And so when I was able to take piano lessons and accompany that with the singing, songwriting totally became my love. Creating was my favorite thing. So that's kind of where it got started. And then my parents made a way for me to do all the music things I love, just like creating and performing. And my dad, being a worship artist, when I was really young, would sometimes bring me on stage to sing a song. And once we got to middle school and high school, I was touring with him. We were writing together, making some records together. It was such a gift. I like wouldn't replace it for the world.
3: And who were you listening to growing up?
4: When I first like was probably elementary school to middle school, I loved like a lot of Christian artists like Francesca Battistelli, Jamie Grace. I was raised on like Toby Mac, Newsboys, Michael W. Smith, like sure. A lot of the main, Amy Grant, like all the main CCM artists. But if it was a young woman who was making songs, I was like, I want to be her. And yep. I listened to it over and over.
3: Your new song, Liar, has got a real sort of like chick rock sort of vibe that, you know, I guess a bit like Olivia Rodrigo, who's very popular at the moment. It's a really cool song. I really like it. Heavy word.

0: Yeah, thank you so much. It's funny, when we started promoting it on social media, like everyone was comparing it to so many different artists that it sounded like, but the number one was Olivia Rodrigo.
1: Yep.
0: I think it's because I rapped in it or tried to rap.
1: Okay, I'm not sure that's where I would pick up on that vibe. I think it's more the in your face sort of attitude that I think that sort of stands out for me that I really enjoy.
0: Thanks. Christian music in general doesn't have that attitude necessarily. And I wanted to explore and be like, what does it look like to like really sit in confidence in knowing who you are in Jesus and just in like new and quirky way? People liked it, I guess. And so that made it really encouraging. Like, this works.
1: Yeah, it absolutely does. Well, what's the song that we're going to be chatting about today?
0: Yes, the one song that changed me. It's called Be Born in Me, sang by Francesca Battistelli, written by Nicole Nordman.

0: part of a record called Music Inspired by the Story, and it is about the whole story of the Bible, all the different biblical characters and people, and each song is each character singing from their perspective in the story. And it's extremely powerful. So many different Christian, like American Christian artists are featured on it, and it's majestic. My dad actually introduced me to this record when I was about 12 years old, and it's from the perspective of Mary.
1: Yeah.
0: She had Jesus and was encountered by the angel who told her, "You are going to give birth to the Son of God." And she was like so humbled, and the way Nicole writes the lyrics and the musicality surrounding it, like, is one of the most profound and deeply moving pieces I've ever heard. It's kind of vague, but that's the song.
1: No, that's good. That's good. So this was released as well as far as Francesca Bellistelli's Christmas album that she brought out in 2012. But as you said, it was written much earlier and part of the other project as well. So I'm going to loosely tie this into a Christmas episode because it has that link.
0: Releases in December.
1: So what was it about this song, do you think, that made you stand up and take notice?
0: This kind of is quite a story. When I was 12 and my dad showed me the song in his truck, and he said, "This song is so beautiful and the lyrics move me." He's like, "I want to show you." And he showed it to me, and the lyrics in the bridge say, "I am not brave. I'll never be. The only thing I have to offer is a vacancy. I'm just a girl, nothing more, but I'm willing, I'm yours." And I saw tears in my dad's eyes. And at 12, I don't think I really understood why he was crying, but he said, "These lyrics are so profound and they are so Jesus." I remember being moved by the fact that my dad was moved. And I harbored that inside me for a long time. I fell in love with the orchestral side of the song and the musicality. And years later, we used to be my home church in Minnesota. It was called Hosanna Church. And they would put on, they're just big multi-campus church. They put on this huge orchestral show every Christmas. And they'd have the whole Minnesota orchestra. They would have acrobats, choirs.
1: Wow.
0: It was this huge production, and about 10,000 people out of 4 shows would come through and watch this. And
1: full on.
0: It was sold out every year. I grew up going to the show, and I remember watching like all the singers on stage and the soloists being like, "Someday I want to sing with that orchestra on that stage. And if I had to pick one song, I want to sing 'Be Born in Me.'"
1: Sure. And it's a Christmas song. It works. Yeah. Yeah.
0: Totally. It makes sense. Years later, at the age of 22, I had the opportunity, was asked to sing this concert, and they asked me, "What song would you sing?" I'm like, "Of course, Be Born in Me."
1: It's already decided, yeah.
0: We get up to this performance, rehearsals, everything, and I remember this was before any of my career took off, so I was truly nobody. This was a new stage for me, 10,000 people. I'm like, how am I supposed to sing in front of that many people? Before one of the performances, I remember I was in the room. This was an hour before, having a panic attack with so much anxiety. And I've struggled with anxiety since I was a kid, like an anxiety disorder and depression and a lot of stuff. But I was panicking. I'm like, how am I supposed to get up there and sing? I don't believe in my voice. I'm scared. I'm a bad singer. I'm going to F up the words. Like, it's going to be super bad. And then one of my really good friends was there, and she like calmed me down. And before I went on stage to sing it, I'm like, "Lord, I don't know why you're having me do this, but if you got me to this point, then I need you to be with me on stage to help me get off that stage without falling apart." And I remember going up there and the orchestra started, and there was this beautiful sound behind me. And the moment I started to sing, my voice was quivery. I was kind of nervous.
1: Yep.
0: But I was like, this is all I have to offer. It's not much, but I'm going to give it my best shot. When I got to the lyrics, that "I am not brave, I'll never be, the only thing I have to offer is a vacancy. I'm just a girl, nothing more, but I'm willing, I'm yours." That was the moment those lyrics made the fullest sense to me, and I understood the weight of what it was saying. After that song, I got off stage and I was in tears, being like, wow. I felt the Lord saying, the point was never to sing the song perfectly. The point was to let me work through your weakness and bring my heart to so many people in the audience. It's like 2 Corinthians talking about your weakness is strength.
1: Yep. And
0: So many people came up after that show and were in tears, and they say, where is that song? That's that performance met me in this certain way. Or they're like, I've been struggling with this and this, and that song literally reminded me I need to keep going. Those testimonies were like confirmation. Like when we are in a place of like complete weakness and fragility, that is the perfect position we can be in for the Lord to do the strongest and the biggest work that he wants to do. And I think that's beautiful. And I think there's nothing else in existence that does something like that but Jesus.
1: That's awesome, Allison. I love it. How do you go performing these days? Are those same feelings still there, or have you sort of worked through that now?
0: I would say that was a pivotal moment, fueled me to write the songs I do today. The first single that went viral was called Love Who I Am, and it was about struggling to love yourself. I wrote that a month after this performance.
1: Right.
0: So the timing of the Lord was intentional with that.
1: Allison, have you told your dad this story as far as like, that's why I chose that song because you played it for me at this age, and does he know all the backstory?
0: Yeah, so he actually was there when I performed it. He knew I picked the song because of him, and he walked with me throughout that whole journey, which is interesting to think about. Christmas music was his favorite, and he wrote a lot of Christmas arrangements that were the best ones I've heard in my whole little life. He actually, in this past April, passed away from cancer.
1: Oh, I'm so sorry.
0: Yeah, no, it's okay. It's been quite a journey, but he is a huge part of why I do music today. And yeah, that song now is attached to him, and that moment is connected with him. And so I cherish it for the rest of my life.
1: Absolutely. Yeah, that's beautiful. I love that you got to share that though, and have that moment with him, and he got to know that that was why. Like, that's really cool. I imagine this Christmas is obviously going to be a bit of a tough one for you. So our thoughts and prayers are with you. That's obviously going to be a tricky situation. But are you going to be listening to this song? Like, is this going to play a part? I imagine it's a bittersweet sort of thing.
0: Yeah, this Christmas is just rest, no touring, which will be a good time to reflect and grieve again. But Be Born in Me, I think, is a song of comfort, and it anchors me and puts my eyes on what truly is the richness of life. So I will probably be doing that a lot in my car when I drive around by myself and cry.
1: I don't want to end on this sad note, but
0: sadness is beautiful, though. It's still good.
1: I really appreciate you sharing and opening up about this, because obviously it's something that's really means a lot to you. So Allison, thank you so much for joining me and sharing your story.
0: Thank you so much for having me. It's an honor to share this.
1: Here is the song for everyone now. It's Francesca Battistelli, Be Born in Me. Every

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My name is Aiden. Thanks for listening.

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0: fled down the hill to the village below. 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The fire is coming!" Curious villagers came out of their houses and shops and stood on the side of the road shouting and laughing because they thought it was a performance. The more desperate the clown shouted, the more the villagers laughed. In the end, the whole village burned down because nobody took the clown seriously. This teaches us a valuable lesson that if we spend our life acting like a clown and speaking silly, we'll always be treated that way. We need to make sure today that our speech is filled with words that people can trust and people will be valued by. I'm Andy Kirk.
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2: Good afternoon. In stories making news, new research shows Australians need at least $400,000 in superannuation to guarantee a comfortable retirement. The Monash University study warns anyone with less than $250,000 risks running dry within a decade. Guidelines recommending eggs be introduced into the first year of a child's life have contributed to a decline in an allergy. Queensland University research found a 17% drop in egg allergies since following the recommendation change in 2016. Australians are being urged to roll up their sleeves this National Blood Donor Week. More than 75,000 donations are needed each year to keep up with the demand. And in the NRL, the Dolphins have locked in fan favourite Trey Fuller until the end of 2027. The 29-year-old has made 19 appearances in Finn's colours after joining full-time in 2023. I'm Gareth Stafford, and those are the latest news and sport headlines.
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1: What's valuable to you? 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My car is the most expensive thing I've bought, and I have a daughter that didn't cost me a cent. 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I would give up my car in a heartbeat for my daughter. Do you realize how valuable you are? Jesus gave up his very life for you on the cross. That's how valuable you are to him. Don't believe the lies that say you're worthless, because you are more valuable than anything on this earth. Jesus didn't have to give his life for you. He chose to. Now it's your turn to choose. What will you do with Jesus? Why wouldn't you accept his love and his sacrifice for you? Now is the time. 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
1: G'day, it's Andy Goulet, Boss Frog again from Red Frogs Australia. Have you ever thought about peer pressure, and particularly in party culture, that sometimes you feel forced to do stuff you don't want to do just to be accepted by your mates? Well, there's a real tips in doing parties well, and always have a mate out with you in a party that can keep you accountable. Also, don't go to certain parties if that little voice on the inside saying, no, I shouldn't be there. And also learn little strategies on exit plans on how to get out of somewhere if you feel like you're getting stuck. But don't conform to things around you. Be true to yourself and be true to your convictions.
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1: The word for today comes from 1 Corinthians chapter 15, verse 10. It was not I, but God who was working through me by his grace. Pride promotes self-reliance. It tells us we can indeed do things on our own. In our attempt to walk in self-confidence, we slam the door in God's face and shut out the work of the Holy Spirit, our helper. Paul was educated, sophisticated, and consecrated. Yet he humbly declared, "I am the least of all the apostles. In fact, I'm not even worthy to be called an apostle, after the way I persecuted God's church. But whatever I am now, it is all because God poured out his special favor on me. And not without results, for I have worked harder than any of the other apostles. Yet it was not I, but God who was working through me by his grace. No matter how much ability you possess, without God, it will only take you so far. Jesus said, I am the vine, you are the branches. If you remain in me and I in you, you will bear much fruit. Apart from me, you can do nothing." So the source of our confidence should be God and not ourselves. When the plans of those walking in God confidence go awry, they are wise enough to subordinate their desires to the sovereign will of God. They quickly remind themselves, many are the plans in a person's heart, but it is the Lord's purpose that prevails. They are convinced that God has a higher purpose for their lives and that no man can thwart. So practice God confidence rather than self-confidence. This has been your word for today.
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0: 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John 14, verse 31 says, "But I do as the Father has commanded me, so that the world may know that I love the Father." 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

0: on the long journey. After a while, the lead goose goes to the back of the V and a new leader assumes the lead position. The whole way, these geese honk to each other, and scientists have found that they do this to encourage the leader out in front as they lead and cut through the wind. The truth is, we are not that much different than geese in the fact that people are leading us and we need to learn how to be great honkers. So today, why don't you say something encouraging to your teacher, your parent, your sports captain, or any other leader you have in your world? Because when it's your turn to lead, you will have plenty of people ready to honk right behind you. I'm Andy Kerr.
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0: G'day, it's Andy Goulet from Red Frogs Australia. Have you ever had a think and look at Aussie drinking culture? It's pretty different, eh, to the rest of the world. We tend to drink a lot as Aussies, unfortunately, and we have this reliance on alcohol. And, you know, when you were 4 years old, you needed a little na-na blanket to carry around, a bit of security. But now it seems you always need a drink in your hand to socialise. We need to change this up. You know, we need to be more secure in ourselves that we can just socialise and not think we have to drink to socialise or have to drink to have fun. And that's going to come through, I guess, the young generation coming up saying, yeah, I can be myself. I don't need to drink to be accepted.
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1: Today's scripture is from Philippians 3 verse 13 to 14. Forgetting the past and straining toward what is ahead, I keep trying to reach the goal and get the prize. Someone said, the secret of success is to be like a duck, smooth and unruffled on top and paddling furiously underneath. A well-known 19th century violinist illustrated the truth of this. His most memorable concert was marked by furious paddling under the surface, rather than easy success. The concert was performed with a full orchestra before a packed house in Italy. Those who heard him play say his technique was incredible and his tone fantastic. Toward the end of the concert, he was astounding his audience with a very difficult composition, when one string on his violin suddenly snapped and hung limply from his instrument. He frowned only briefly, shook his head, and continued to play, improvising beautifully. Then to everyone's surprise, including his, a second string broke. Shortly thereafter, a third string snapped. It seemed like a slapstick comedy routine as he stood before the awed crowd with three strings dangling from his Stradivarius violin. But instead of leaving the stage to repair his instrument, he stood firm. He calmly completed the difficult number on the one remaining string, a performance that won him applause, admiration, and enduring fame. Here's another saying, it's when the going gets tough that the tough gets going. Paul was such a man. As it is written, forgetting the past and straining towards what is ahead, I keep trying to reach the goal and get the prize for which God called me through Christ to the life above. All of us who are spiritually mature should think this way too. So don't quit, keep going.
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1: A Kinder Surprise is one of the best chocolates ever. 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But it's not true. You need to get the inside right first. You need to make your peace with God. 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And when you do, you become brand new on the inside. You'll experience peace and freedom that lasts. Then God comes alongside you day by day to help make the outside great as well. So what are you waiting for? 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

0: I pay my taxes to Caesar, but Jesus has my allegiance. If I'm to be named with any people, first name me with the kingdom. Salvation in the might of God, all he needed was our weakness. Love is undefeated, and it's where the king is seated.
1: It's gotta

0: Some years ago, a young man looking for work approached a foreman on a logging crew and asked for a job. The foreman let the young guy start, and after the first day, he had cut the most trees down. Tuesday came and his tree rate slowed down, although he was working all the way through lunch breaks. Wednesday came and went, and now he was in the last place out of all the tree cutters, and the foreman came and said he had no more work for him. The young man was so upset and argued that he was a good worker who didn't stop all day. The foreman agreed that he was a hard worker, and sensing the boy's sincerity, he asked if he had stopped to sharpen his axe. The boy responded he didn't have time to stop, he was working too hard. Not stopping to sharpen an axe when cutting trees is like not taking time to rest when we are really busy. The lesson for today is that we need to be hard working like the boy in all areas of our life, but we also need to take time to rest and be refreshed. If you do this, you will definitely accomplish a whole lot more. I'm Andy Kirk.
1: Get in touch.
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1: Have you ever held a flower that hasn't bloomed and tried peeling back the petals to force it open? It doesn't work. It just destroys the flower. Like opening a cocoon to try and force the butterfly free. 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God, through nature, has created a way for flowers to bloom and be beautiful, for caterpillars to cocoon and transform into butterflies. And God has created you to live a beautiful and satisfying life. But when you strive and struggle on your own, things tend to get messed up and you feel empty. 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What are you waiting for? Don't do life on your own. Reach out to God today.
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1: Today's scripture is from Philippians 3 verse 13 to 14. Forgetting the past and straining toward what is ahead, I keep trying to reach the goal and get the prize. Someone said, the secret of success is to be like a duck, smooth and unruffled on top and paddling furiously underneath. A well-known 19th century violinist illustrated the truth of this. His most memorable concert was marked by furious paddling under the surface, rather than easy success. The concert was performed with a full orchestra before a packed house in Italy. Those who heard him play say his technique was incredible and his tone fantastic. Toward the end of the concert, he was astounding his audience with a very difficult composition, when one string on his violin suddenly snapped and hung limply from his instrument. He frowned only briefly, shook his head, and continued to play, improvising beautifully. Then to everyone's surprise, including his, a second string broke. Shortly thereafter, a third string snapped. It seemed like a slapstick comedy routine as he stood before the awed crowd with three strings dangling from his Stradivarius violin. But instead of leaving the stage to repair his instrument, he stood firm. He calmly completed the difficult number on the one remaining string, a performance that won him applause, admiration, and enduring fame. Here's another saying, it's when the going gets tough that the tough gets going. Paul was such a man. As it is written, forgetting the past and straining towards what is ahead, I keep trying to reach the goal and get the prize for which God called me through Christ to the life above. All of us who are spiritually mature should think this way too. So don't quit, keep going.
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1: I have these memories of when we were back in church and wearing a mask, and my mask being soaked through with tears whenever we sang that song, because that's exactly what I needed. 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
1: 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Luke 11, verse 28.
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0: Old days. Research around the globe continuously shows us that we are spending more and more time with our technology, with Australia right at the top. McCrindle Research has revealed that Australians spend 10 hours and 19 minutes on average each day on electronic media. How much time does that leave for intimacy with God? Not much. After all, we also have to sleep, go to work or school, eat, shower, do homework, and on the requirements of life go. Millions, if not billions, around the world are willing to sacrifice sleep in order to keep up with social media, look at pornography, play video games, and continuously check email. But are we willing to do whatever it takes to stay connected 24/7 with Jesus? We are not saved by our works, thank God. We are saved by who we know. In Matthew chapter 25, the Lord tells us that the unwise virgins were not allowed into the wedding banquet because he did not know them, yet they called him Lord. Who or what you spend most of your time with is who or what you are intimate with. Would you be willing to spend 10 hours and 19 minutes a day with Jesus, or does that sound a bit extreme? You can be connected with God 24/7. Jesus made that possible. 1 Thessalonians 5:7 says, "Pray without ceasing."
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2: Good afternoon. In stories making news, new research shows Australians need at least $400,000 in superannuation to guarantee a comfortable retirement. Monash University study warns anyone with less than $250,000 risks running dry within a decade. Guidelines recommending eggs be introduced into the first year of a child's life have contributed to a decline in an allergy. Queensland University research found a 17% drop in egg allergies since following the recommendation change in 2016. Australians are being urged to roll up their sleeves this National Blood Donor Week. More than 75,000 donations are needed each year to keep up with the demand. And in the NRL, the Dolphins have locked in fan favourite Trey Fuller until the end of 2027. The 29-year-old has made 19 appearances in Finns colours after joining full-time in 2023. I'm Gareth Stafford, and those are the latest news and sport headlines.

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2: 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Blessed is the man who fears the Lord, who greatly delights in his commandments."
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1: Shopping with my little 3-year-old daughter drives me crazy. 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She's just constantly distracted. We can be like this in life, always chasing that something new. And when we eventually get it, that girlfriend or boyfriend or job, it doesn't end up satisfying the way we'd hoped it would. God gives you the purpose you're searching for. You mightn't even realize it, but there's an emptiness on the inside that only Jesus can fill because He's your creator and your savior. And when you meet Jesus, you find meaningful and satisfying life. 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
2: In stories making news, cafe and restaurant owners are warning they will need to increase prices to cope with a series of new expenses. From July, the minimum wage will increase to around $26 an hour, which is over $1,000 a week. The state funeral to honour the life of Neil Danaher AO will be held in Melbourne at 1 this afternoon at the MCG. Neil was named Victorian of the

Year in 2019 and Australian of the Year in 2025 in recognition of his contributions in leading the fight against motor neuron disease. Virgin Australia has expanded pet flights to Adelaide as a trial. The first Pets in Cabin flight will leave Adelaide for Melbourne on June 23rd. Hundreds of aftershocks have jolted the southern Philippines after a magnitude 7.8 earthquake left at least 37 people dead. Around 500 are injured. Sport, and Bangladesh has won a rain-affected one-day international against the Aussies in Dhaka. That's the news and sport headlines. I'm Tracy Weir. More details soon. V180.

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1: I love sitting around a big bonfire, just chilling out watching the flames. 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It's just an effect of hanging around a bonfire. You don't grab the smoke and rub it into your clothes or rub it into your hair. It just naturally gets in there without you even realizing. That's what a relationship with Jesus is meant to be like. You're not trying to change yourself into a better person in your own strength. It's about you just spending time with Jesus. Because when you are in His presence, He soaks into you and begins to change you from the inside out. The effect of being in Jesus' presence is to naturally become more like Him. So what are you waiting for? Why not spend time with Jesus today?
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2: In stories making news, Israeli airstrikes have hit the Lebanese city of Tyre a day after Iran said it would pause attacks on Israel if Israel paused attacks on Lebanon. Israel says it's targeting Hezbollah, accusing the Iran-backed militia of breaching the ceasefire. AFL great and MND campaigner Neil Danaher will be farewelled at a state funeral in Melbourne this afternoon. The service at the MCG begins at 1 and is open to the public. For those unable to attend, the service will be live-streamed. An inquiry into the federal government's proposed overhaul of the National Disability Insurance Scheme is underway with over 4,000 submissions. Participants are concerned 300,000 people will be removed from the scheme or prevented from accessing it. Sport and Justin McInerney's breakout AFL season with Sydney has been derailed by a hamstring injury. The Swans have ruled him out for 8 to 10 weeks. That's the news and sport headlines. I'm Tracy Weir. More details on these stories in bulletins throughout the day.
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1: Today's scripture is from Philippians 3 verse 13 to 14. Forgetting the past and straining toward what is ahead, I keep trying to reach the goal and get the prize. Someone said, the secret of success is to be like a duck, smooth and unruffled on top and paddling furiously underneath. A well-known 19th century violinist illustrated the truth of this. His most memorable concert was marked by furious paddling under the surface rather than easy success. The concert was performed with a full orchestra before a packed house in Italy. Those who heard him play say his technique was incredible and his tone fantastic. Toward the end of the concert, he was astounding his audience with a very difficult composition when one string on his violin suddenly snapped and hung limply from his instrument. He frowned only briefly, shook his head, and continued to play, improvising beautifully. Then to everyone's surprise, including his, a second string broke. Shortly thereafter, a third string snapped. It seemed like a slapstick comedy routine as he stood before the awed crowd with three strings dangling from his Stradivarius violin. But instead of leaving the stage to repair his instrument, he stood firm. He calmly completed the difficult number on the one remaining string, a performance that won him applause, admiration, and enduring fame. Here's another saying, it's when the going gets tough that the tough gets going. Paul was such a man. As it is written, forgetting the past and straining towards what is ahead, I keep trying to reach the goal and get the prize for which God called me through Christ to the life above. All of us who are spiritually mature should think this way too. So don't quit, keep going.
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2: In stories making news, Donald Trump is accusing Iran of shooting down a US Apache helicopter patrolling the Strait of Hormuz. The two pilots weren't injured in the incident and were rescued by a drone boat. The US president has taken to social media to vow his country will respond to what he's described as an attack. The Federal Employment Minister is considering lifting the mandatory retirement age of Fair Work Commission staff from 65 to 70. The Workplace Tribunal is facing an unprecedented workload. An opening date for passengers at the Western Sydney Airport has been confirmed. Jetstar will operate the site's first commercial passenger flight to the Gold Coast on the 25th of October. The airport is scheduled to begin freight operations towards the end of next month. And six footballing greats have been inducted into the Australian Football Hall of Fame. Tim Evans, John Worsfold, David Cantilla, Hayden Kennedy, Dustin Fletcher and Gary Ablett Jr. West Australian icon Bill Walker has become the game's 34th legend. I'm Jaden James, and those are the latest news and sport headlines.
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0: is in a particular area. If it is 25 degrees and the temperature goes up to 30, then the thermometer will only respond to the temperature. The thermostat, however, adjusts the temperature. So if the temperature is 30 and you want it to go back to 25, then you set it to 25 and the temperature will adjust accordingly. The difference in these two things is amazing. And the difference in our lives when we act like either of these is also amazing. If we just go around reacting to the environment we walk into with different people in order to fit in, then we are just being a thermometer and adjusting to the atmosphere, whether good or bad. Instead, we should be a thermostat, and whatever environment we walk into, we set the atmosphere with a good example. I'm Andy Kirk.
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2: In stories making news, a heavy police presence is expected outside a Midland venue where One Nation leader Pauline Hanson will address hundreds of West Australians. The event sold out in 28 hours, with 300 tickets purchased. The New South Wales Health Minister says he is furious over an ongoing bed block issue in the state's hospitals. About 1,300 patients are taking up a bed while they wait for Commonwealth support through aged care or the NDIS. Experts claim Bunnings and Harvey Norman killed barbecues galore. The Aussie icon will close 62 stores nationwide as early as next week, resulting in 500 job losses. Several homes and vehicles have been set alight in Belfast as large protests erupt over a violent attack in the city. A Sudanese national has been charged with attempted murder over the incident. And Nick Kyrgios has returned to the ATP tennis tour in emphatic fashion. He's defeated 8th seed Kuratin Mutet in two sets at the Stuttgart Open. I'm Jaden James, and those are the latest news and sport headlines.
0: V180.